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0: 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You're tuned in to 99.9 FM here on KUAA. Thank you for being here with us this evening. We got some fun stuff queued up for you. We have some couple special guests here in the studio tonight, all the way from Tulsa, Oklahoma.
1: Don't act like you don't know where it's at.
0: We got
1: I'm kidding.
0: We got Muskrat Jones here in the studio and Carl Carbonell. How's it going?
2: Really good. Really good.
0: Carl, why don't you get in why don't you pull these mics up, guys?
1: Why don't you get on in here? It's a little foreign to me.
0: Yeah. Don't act like this is your first time on a radio station.
1: Hey, my first rodeo over in Gosden.
0: Oh, funny you bring that up. Great. Maybe
1: is there some Vern in the future?
0: Oh, great. There's some Vern in the future, huh, Muskrat?
1: My dad always used to say, feel the Vern.
0: Oh.
1: Wait, that's set.
0: Okay.
1: Like Troy. It was a sticker, you know.
3: Right.
0: Oh.
1: Like a bumper sticker. It was really cool. It was really funny.
0: Okay. What did Muskrat, maybe you excuse me. Maybe you could make some merch. With that on that.
1: For the Ramblin' Radio viewers.
0: Yeah.
1: Listeners.
0: Yeah. So we're tuned in. We got these guys here. They're here in town.
3: We're tuned
0: They're
3: in.
0: Playing a few shows here.
1: That's right.
0: Here with played a show last night at the Stateroom with the Ramblin' Roses.
3: Daniel Young and the Ramblin' Roses.
0: Oh, man. Daniel Young and the Ramblin' Roses at the Stateroom. That was a fun time.
1: Last album, newest album. Another golden hour.
3: Another golden hour.
0: That's right. And where else you playing when you're in town here this time?
3: Well, Dan, thanks for asking. We're playing on Wednesday of this week. Let me do some math here.
0: There's a show on Wednesday?
3: 18th, Thursday.
0: You're okay.
3: 18th. Thursday the 18th, me and my good buddy Muskrat Jones will be performing as a duo. As a troubaduo, you might say, at the Al Bar at the Sundance Resort. That's right. The same Sundance Resort that used to be owned by Robert Redford.
0: R.I.P.
3: Then the night. Then after that, on the 19th, Friday night, we will be down there with the full band. The
0: You're going to fit them all on that stage?
3: Allegedly.
0: Really? Yeah.
3: Time will tell.
0: What? They might be outside.
3: Time will tell.
1: Yeah.
0: Carl, they might be sitting outside.
3: I feel like I'm going to need to be outside.
1: Yeah. Last time I played this place was the infamous, both of you guys dared me. I couldn't eat 5 pounds of nachos, and I did.
3: Nacho Gate.
0: Oh, nacho.
1: More like nacho gig, dude.
3: Well said.
0: Well, that's great. We have...
3: We just lost a listener.
0: Yeah, listeners are dropping, but we're gonna see if we can get those listeners back up here. Muskrat actually just sent me a song. We're gonna have these guys pull up a few of their songs, some songs that inspire them, maybe some spongs. That they are liking at the moment and telling us a little history behind them. This one is Ray Price, Each Time. This is an unissued 1966 Muskrat. What are you going to tell us about this?
1: Yes, Daniel. Basically, this song was written by Ray Price himself, but the person who had a hit with it was Johnny Bush, who was the drummer at the time
0: of Ray Price's band.
1: Yeah, and he was going he was playing drums but also working on his own career. Buddy Emmons, the famous Buddy Emmons, is playing steel guitar, which you'll hear on the intro, and it's really good. It's really good stuff.
0: All right,
1: but
0: cool.
1: Buddy Emmons and Johnny Bush would always trade songs back and forth, and this was one of the ones that, you know, Johnny Bush gave Ray Price an eye for an eye, and Ray Price gave Johnny Bush this song. So
0: let's listen to it. Here we go. This is Each Time by Ray Price, 1960. but 1966. Thank you for tuning in to the Ramblin' Radio Show here on 99.9 FM. Is this a different, is this a remix, or? Yeah, something's going on here. What we're going to do here, we're going to start it over. Here we go.

0: we just heard each time. That's an unissued version. Ray Price from 1966. Muskrat Jones here in the studio is going to tell us a little more about that song. Yeah. Mm. Do you have anything else to tell us?
1: Yeah.
0: Why don't you tell us?
1: Well, you know, the year's 1966.
0: Right now.
1: Well, Buddy Emmons had just left Ernest Tubbs' band and got replaced by Buddy Charlton, who was a big part of Ray Price's sound and E.T.'s sound. And he's just the reason why that song is kind of a cult classic between musicians is, you know, he's the steel player on it. And it's beautiful, obviously. But at that time, too, he was kind of going through a lot of hard stuff. He just got replaced at Showbud with Buddy Charlton and Shot Jackson, you know, classed onto an opportunity to just replace Bud with a different Bud. Easy stuff. He was kind of going through a hard thing. Around that time is when he decided to move to L.A. and quit Ray Price's band. And he actually wound up playing bass in Roger Miller's band for the next 5 years, didn't touch a steel guitar. So that was one of the last kind of things Buddy did before he moved to L.A. and played bass with Roger Miller. And then came back in the 70s and started doing a whole bunch of other stuff. But that was kind of the last hoorah of Buddy Emmons and Ray Price's band. And it's not even an issued release.
0: Wow.
1: Which is pretty cool.
0: How old was Buddy Emmons when he passed?
1: He passed in 2015, I think.
0: He lived a full life.
1: And, I mean, he wasn't a healthy dude. Like, for example, he made Emmons guitars out of Formica so that he could put a cigarette down on the back neck and it wouldn't burn.
0: Wow.
1: Like it would a show, but... So he wasn't, the most health-conscious dude. But he
0: okay, so this is why he's your favorite steel player.
1: Yeah, I'm just like him. I'm a... Had to catch myself there. You know, he's just very relatable. But, I mean, he invented everything about the instrument. And also, you know, everyone he played behind, he made their sound a signature thing.
0: Very cool.
1: Yeah. Yeah. And that's just a great example of one, Dan.
0: Just one of many.
1: One of many.
0: Does Buddy Emmons play on this?

0: Back When We Were Young, Charlie Louvin. Wow, Carl, what a pick. What a... You're right, his voice is...
1: Yeah, truly. I mean, I think, and I don't know, I mean, I'm a big, like, fan of songwriting, and I think songwriting is kind of this holy art form or whatever, but the fact, you know, people, I mean, I'm just stating this, I don't feel like it's thematically really, you know, coming together with the other songs I picked, but I just, like, I love that song because I think that song is amazing. I think Tom T. Hall is an amazing songwriter. And believe you me, we're going to hear some Tom T. Hall tonight. But
0: don't have to tell me twice.
1: But I think it's a cool part of the kind of tradition of country music that there are people that, you know, and I would imagine that you kind of feel this way about just like Steel in general. It's like there's so many covers. There's so many instrumental covers of songs that have words. And it's like, In so many ways, the words don't actually even matter. There's just something emotional about the performance of it or whatever.
2: Yeah. You know?
1: And so anyways.
2: 1000% I agree.
1: Yeah.
2: Yeah.
1: But I think somebody like Charlie Louvin, his voice is just undeniably like...
2: Yeah.
1: Magical, you know.
2: It's like George Jones. Anything that George Jones sings in his air is prime. Like, you're just like, this is... Nice going, Dan.
1: Yeah.
2: Hey, Carl, can you hand me that grenade?
1: But yeah,
2: whose grenade is that? That's crazy.
0: What do you mean?
1: Oh my god, there's a grenade in here.
2: Oh, it's a squishy grenade. Sorry,
0: it's
1: thank god.
0: Yeah, it's just it's fake. Okay, everyone online streaming, it's a fake grenade.
2: It's not a real grenade.
0: Everything's fine.
1: As soon as I saw it, I panicked. I'm not gonna lie.
2: We should play that song
0: too because I didn't see it.
2: Jump on a grenade for ya.
0: Cool. We have. Sorry. Do you have anything else to say before that?
1: No, I don't think
0: crazy
1: so.
0: Comment.
1: I think Charlie Louvin. I guess probably where my head's at is the thing that where this fits in is like Greg Gehring.

0: Justin Towns Earl, Wanda Jackson, Charlie Leuven are people that are like, I wish I heard more about them.
1: Right.
0: Probably.
2: Yes.
1: Have you read the Justin Towns Earl book?
0: No.
1: It's very interesting.
0: Word. Who wrote it?
1: I can't remember right now. Sorry.
0: No pressure, Dan. Sorry.
1: I can't remember at the moment.
3: Fake fan.
1: But it's really good. Lying. I haven't finished it yet, but it's crazy.
0: Oh, you're reading it right now.
1: No, I mean, not like in the station, but...
3: Oh, he's lying for sure.
1: No, I'm not.
0: This book sounds made up.
3: Oh, yeah. Nice audio, book, Dad.
1: Audio book in my ear.
3: Just kidding, dude. That sounds really cool, actually.
1: Sorry, I forgot what was... Oh, here we go. Here we go. We have a John Prine tune queued up, Carl.
0: Which one is it? Is that right?
1: The one you told me.
0: Oh, my God. That's right. Yeah. Sorry, I forgot to hand you that piece of paper. Oh, my God. I'm so excited. I love... This is my favorite John Prine song.
1: Humidity Built the Snowman, a live version.
3: We play this song sometimes.
1: Yeah, we do play this song with Carl and the Salty
3: Snowman
1: Fritz.

0: dead.
1: Oh, John.
2: Oh, my gosh. What a song.
1: Oh, what a John Bryan.
3: What a guy.
2: What a song. What a performance.
3: Oh, man.
1: That is a good... That whole live record's so good.
2: Yeah. You're
3: so good,
2: yeah,
3: dude.
2: Yeah, that live record is my favorite. Well, but either way,
1: like great, your favorite
2: great record. I was gonna say it was my favorite live John Prine record, but who can even say? Who can even say?
3: Who can even say?
1: I'm not trying to forget you.
2: Oh, but
1: anymore, or I'm not trying to forget you. I'm sorry. This is something my brain's going to the next song already. But there's two Willie songs.
2: Oh, whichever one is on Spirit.
1: Uh huh.
2: That one.
1: I'm not trying to forget you anymore.
2: Nice.
3: Yeah. Here, this will be at the end. Just this. Grab this grenade.
2: But so that John Prine song, that. So the story I have for that song is like the best story I got probably. So when I first moved here to Salt Lake, June, I moved here in like May or April of 2016. And the Prine, the Oh Boy Records, hired me to print a poster, to design and print a poster for a show in Boulder, Colorado, at the university. And this was like, this at this point, his band was just him with Jason Wilbur and Dave Jakes. There was no extras, and it was like, kind of right before he had his kind of comeback or whatever yeah. you want to call it, you know. So it was interesting because like the show wasn't even sold out, and I drove out there from here, from Salt Lake, and yeah, it was crazy. I even ate a turkey. I had never been to Boulder, Colorado before, and you know how I knew I was in Boulder, Colorado? I ate at a place that didn't take cards; they only took cash. But if you didn't have cash, all you had to do was take an envelope with you and then just mail them the cash later.
1: What?
3: Wow.
2: Yeah, yeah.
1: This is 2016?
2: Yeah, yeah, yeah, yeah. And I was like, that was crazy to me. I mean, I had just got done living in like Tennessee and Mississippi, and I was like, you're getting, this burger's getting stolen. This is what's about to happen. I'm going to tell you right now.
3: This is a free burger.
1: Wow.
2: I did mail them money. Don't worry. Man. And they call it a karma envelope or something like that to guilt trip you into it. But anyway, so here I am in Boulder, Colorado. Crazy. And I go to this show, and they were nice enough to give me a like opera box. I think they thought more people were coming with me, but I just went by myself. So I got an opera box to myself, and I watched this whole show. Peter Rowan opened.
1: Mm.
2: It was when he was like wearing tights and shit. He had, or
3: heck yeah,
1: yeah.
2: He had like a tunic and like tights on. It was crazy. And then John Prine came out and played this gig, and I had seen him a couple times before then, but when he played that song, it seriously like wrecked me. There was something about the line, "The scientific purpose of the ordinary man is to go on out and do the best you can," that I like. When I heard it, it was like the truth. You know what I mean?
1: Right.
2: So, I don't know. To this day, that's like my favorite song. Probably. I don't know. That's crazy. I mean, crazy. Crazy claim. Crazy claim.
1: I mean.
2: But probably, truly, I mean, gun to my head, you know, that's...
3: Well, grenade.
2: grenade to my head. But anyways.
3: Yeah. If say that song was a grenade about to explode,
2: yeah. Yeah.
3: You would jump on it. For your loved ones and for the love of... Yeah. What's the next song?
2: And the version from the record, it's on old Dogs and Mixed Blessings, I think
1: yeah.
2: that's what it's called. Yeah, and the album version is, it's funny, that whole record's a little, the era it was recorded in.
1: A little wonky.
2: It was a little, I would say it was victim to the recording trends of the time.
1: Right.
2: But right. That live version kind of resembles the version that I heard that first night that I heard it, and oh my god,
1: kind of some crazy synths and chimes and stuff, yeah. Huh?
2: Quite a bit of synths,
1: which I've learned to love, kind of.
2: Yeah, no, I mean I.
1: But I know what you mean.
2: If you're even gonna think about trying to listen to Bruce Springsteen's albums, you got to kind of get over that kind of thing.
3: Yeah. I've grown to love it.
1: Not all.
2: Yeah. No, I mean, I can overlook it.
3: Yeah.
2: But yeah.
1: What's next?
2: So next, another one of my very favorite songs. Also, I should probably mention, maybe, I don't know, maybe I shouldn't, but that song was penned by John Prine. This next song, also penned by the performer Willie Nelson.
1: Oh.
2: This song is called I'm Not Trying to Forget You Anymore.
1: Off of Spirit?
2: And, yeah, off of the album Spirit, which is my favorite Willie Nelson record. And the first time I ever heard this song, I was laying on the floor on my stomach, coloring with my friend Ryan Tanner's youngest child.
1: Mm-hmm.
2: And he was playing this album while he was cooking breakfast. And I had never heard this record or this song before. And when I heard this song, it like straight up cured me of a heartbreak. I'm not kidding.
3: Wow.
2: I'm not kidding.
1: Wow.
3: Wow.
2: I woke up sadder than I went to bed that night. You know what I mean?
1: Wow.
3: Wow.
1: Let's listen to it. Let's listen to this.
2: I'm sorry. I'm rambling here.
3: No.
1: Drop
3: the grenade.
1: Here we go. We're going to cue this puppy up.
3: Can't wait, Dan.
1: Here comes Willie Nelson.
3: Oh, yeah.

0: I'm not trying to forget you anymore, Willie Nelson.
1: Mm. Wow.
2: What's the last thing you want to hear while kissing Willie Nelson?
0: What's that?
2: I'm not Willie Nelson. That wasn't a joke, by the way.
0: Did you hear that from Ben Webster?
2: Wouldn't you like to know?
0: All right. Yeah. Anything else you want to say about that tune, Carl? Or you want to set up the next one?
1: Mm. Yeah, no, I don't know. I mean, yeah, I love that song. I think that's like, I don't know. I love a good heartbreak song.
0: Man, oh.
1: You know?
0: Who doesn't?
1: This next song is the Tom T. Hall song that I believe you made earlier. And
0: you promised us. Yeah, you promised
2: you
0: us.
2: You promised us.
1: Yeah, and then I forgot, but then I remembered. And so this is yeah, this song is funny because probably like word for word, you know, pound for pound, note for note, whatever you want, whatever. Hmm. It's probably not like the best Tom T. Hall song, but I love this song, and I live in Tulsa, Oklahoma. So,
2: wow.
1: This song topically.
2: Also, great album cover on this album.
1: This whole album's really good.
2: This
1: too,
2: is the one where he's coming down. There's like he's like under a bridge, and there's a guy fishing, and he's sneaking up behind him like he's in search of a song.
1: Great record.
2: Fishing for a tune.
1: Amen, brother.
0: Here we go. Tulsa telephone book. Tom T. Hall.

0: Oh, boy.
1: Hey, that's right.
0: Tulsa Telephone Book.
1: That's right. Nothing like a good song about reading in Tulsa.
2: Making believe.
1: We just so happen to be the state with the most adult illiteracy in the whole country.
0: Yeah. A lot of libraries there.
2: Yeah, and that happened when that actually happened.
1: I'm sure there was at one point.
0: Yeah.
2: You ever read the book Fahrenheit 451, Dan?
0: I have.
2: Yeah, that's us.
0: I have.
2: That's Tulsa, Oklahoma.
1: That's right.
2: Dan, I know we're getting close to the end. I got a joke I'd like to.
0: Oh, muskrat! Never thought you'd ask.
2: Okay, I'm gonna do my best here. You got a. By the way, Chuck Mead told me this story about 2 weeks ago. Story, it's a joke. You got a Catholic priest. You got a Catholic priest and a Methodist priest. You know, they're driving down the same street. They're driving towards each other. Something happens. You know, they head on collision. They smash into each other's cars. And by a miracle, the grace of God, not a single scratch on their body, both of them. They get out of the car. They size each other up. They're like, wow, that is a miracle. This calls for a celebration, you know, because this is so much of a miracle. Brother, do you have your communion wine on you? And he's like, yeah, I do. I got my communion wine. He's like, should we have a celebratory drink to, you know, celebrate being alive? And the Catholic takes a sip, and he's like, you gonna take a sip too? He's like, nah, I'll just wait for the cops to show up.
0: Oh, man. Did you just make that up?
2: No, I told Chuck Mead. I can't take credit for that. Chuck Mead said that joke the other day. What's the last thing you want to hear?
0: You know what? You are tuned in to 99.9 FM KUAA. Thank you for tuning in to the Ramblin' Radio Show this evening with Muskrat Jones and Carl Carbonell from Tulsa, Oklahoma, here visiting us in Salt Lake City, Utah.
2: Yes.
0: Thank you. Thanks for coming in, guys.
2: Yeah.
1: Dan.
0: We appreciate it.
1: Thanks for having us, bud.
2: Daniel, I love you. I got one last question for you, Dan.
1: Yeah. It's been a real treat.
2: What's a ducktail, Dan?
0: Oh, man.
1: Yeah, Dan, I'd like to learn a little bit about ducktails.
0: Well?
1: And I'm not talking about the animated series.
0: Is this another joke?
2: No, this is actually just, I'm actually curious if you know what a ducktail is, Dan.
1: What is a ducktail, Dan?
2: What is a ducktail,
0: talking about
2: Dan?
0: Joe Clay?
2: It's Joe Clay, all right.
1: You're damn right.

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broken in parts, as though we were one, keeping parts, discarding the rest. Chief Running Bear, a well-heeled sonata of string quartets, messages from the drum, heard by all the sections. This is section one, heard by all the sections. Sections in one, African, European, Native American, loud drum, high drum, low drum, resonating through spirits of all ancestors, ancestors to the creator, image drum, image rhythms, image parts, created in image of the creator, all one, one and all, dreaming scrims of colored and pale flesh, vibrating memory of things past, past time, drilled with memories of mountains, spirit catchers, amulets, bones connected, bones woven with mud and mortar, myriads of memories of waves, times of us, us as one, divisions unnoticed, unnoticed, mortar of blood, brains, lumps, hickeys of time swollen with vibrating, pulsating pain and joy. Joy hickeys dancing in the rear, bringing up the front to the same line, timeline, broken up, unbroken, connected line, lined up, up and forthright, right on to under, understanding, standing firm.

You wouldn't see that miracle of the moon if it weren't for the waves. And they divide it up like that. All right, you can say, it's a distortion. That's not the way the moon is. The waves are not reflecting it correctly. But that's only trying to say that things reflected in a smooth and still surface are reflected more really than things reflected in a vibrating surface. Okay, if you want to construe it that way, it's your privilege. But you can have any kind of reflector you want. So in the same way, it is with you. What you see, therefore, depends on the way your senses are constructed. You have certain kinds of sense organs, and these sense organs evoke the kind of universe appropriate to them. It's not necessarily the way things are. Because there is no way that things are apart from their impact, or better, relationship with some kind of perceiver or perceiving organism. Because things are only in relation. When there is nothing to which they can relate, nothing is happening. And the so-called existence which we perceive and that to which it is related come into being together. Now, is that to say that before any living organisms existed, there wasn't any universe? Is that to say that all our knowledge of the prehistoric and geological past of the world and the cosmos before life came to it is nothing but an extrapolation? That is to say, all we are saying is that this is what would have been happening if there had been people around to see it. But since there weren't, since there was no living organism around to witness this, nothing was going on. Now, it's possible to make a very good case for that point of view. But I would like to be a little more modest and not make it quite that radical. And I would say rather this. There would never have been a universe before living beings existed unless there was going to be a creature called man. Man living in a future, say, implies in the past a certain state of affairs. In other words, this planet had to come into being with an adequate amount of temperature, oxygen, gases, everything else, food supplies, for the organism called man to exist. So let me say then, the existence of man implies a certain kind of environment, meteorological, geological, and astronomical. But the other side of this proposition is that such an environment implies man. Now, where you get two sides of a situation where they imply each other mutually, you have, in fact, a truly relational and unitary system. Well, then, therefore, the answer to this problem is that prior to the existence of any form of life, the universe at that time is dependent upon the fact that those forms of life are going to emerge. Now, this is a thing that is very difficult for us to understand, because we think of reality proceeding

0: forward into the future, but dependent only upon the past. It's very difficult for us to see that events that we call past are dependent upon events in the future. That a lot of things would never started unless certain results were going to happen. Again, this is another of those ideas which is an affront to common sense. But there are a number of ways of showing that it's quite a sensible idea. If you're flying an aeroplane, you leave London, you arrive in New York, you wouldn't have started out from London unless you had known in advance there was a place called New York where you could land. So in a very similar way, the energy system of the universe does not start out with certain, say, very primitive amoebic creatures until it knows that it can arrive. I don't know where it's going on beyond man, but at least it's got to get as far as man. Because if it's not going to be able to do that, it won't even start. Now you can put this in other terms. An electric current. The electricity isn't like water. When you turn on the faucet, the water goes right down the hose and waits at the nozzle. So as soon as you turn on the nozzle, there's the water. But an electric current isn't like that. When you've got two terminals, positive and negative, and you've got the positive one hitched up, and here's your wire, and you leave the end of that wire just an inch away from the negative terminal, there is no electric current moving. It hasn't flowed down the wire from the positive terminal so that it waits to be ready to jump. Trouble with is that electricity moves so fast we don't see these things. You can only see it if you do it on a colossal scale. Let's supposing that we had an electric wire that was 300 million miles in length. Now we connect it at the positive end. Nothing at all happens. Connect it at the negative end. So that too can have possibility. See, that's the other terminal. Then immediately the circuit starts. But the circuit of electric current does not start until there is a place for it to arrive. See, that's the point. So in exactly the same way, it makes no difference whether the wire be something that is 180,000 miles and is traversed in 1 second, or whether it's 60 billion miles that will take a somewhat longer time. In either case, the current will not start until the receptor terminal, the minus terminal, is secured. So in this way, I would say, in just exactly the same way, life will not start up in a universe to which it really doesn't belong, in which it is can be regarded as nothing more than a stranger. So if you follow that out, you see this, that the whole existence of the universe depends on every individual. It isn't a question of how long you last, that the universe will only last as long as you do. That's not the point. The universe is much bigger than you are, and you are very small, but at this moment it depends on you. The universe is much longer than you are, and you are very short in time, but nevertheless it depends on you. The universe in the future, long after you're dead, will still be depending on the fact that you once existed. The universe in the past, existing long before you were ever thought of, still depends on the fact that one day you would exist. And it depends on each person.
1: So, in other words, there is in everything that happens, every whole depends on every part. Because you see, in truth, there are no parts of the universe. Parts are an abstract creation. When we think of someone or something as a part, we are quite arbitrarily cutting him off and saying, by convention, we will agree that our skins are our boundary, and therefore, since our skins do not include the whole cosmos, we are only a part of it. But there are no parts. Just as in your own, when you study your own organism, all of it's continuous. All the so-called parts flow into the others, like the motions of waves. You don't have detachable parts that you can unscrew inside you, you see? Unless you've got false teeth or something like that, then you take it out, see? But in the ordinary way, you can't unscrew parts of the human being from another. They're continuous. Well, in exactly the same way, you are continuous with this environment. And although we have been habituated to looking upon ourselves as separate things, we are no more separate from what's going on around us than each of these waves here are separate from the ocean. Or that Mount Tamalpais is separate from the planet Earth. We have great freedom of movement, so do the waves. So do the gulls floating in the air. So do the trees waving in the wind. We have a larger degree of freedom than that, because we are more volatile. But we are just as much waves in the total process. It depending upon us, and we in turn depending upon it. Now understand the meaning of there being no parts. All parts are ideas. We have an idea of a part. We chop things up and say one human being, two human beings, three human beings, and so on, and so think of it as parts. But that's not the way it works. You can see this from the most elementary neurology, by understanding that it is the way you are as a living body that evokes the kind of universe that you see. It is your body which turns the sun into light, which turns it into heat, which turns water into wet and rocks into hard. And in turn, your body is one of the pulsations of nature, along with the sun, the rocks, the water, etc. So there's a mutual arrangement. It creates you, or evokes you, or does you, whatever word you want to use, and at the same moment you do it, and you do all of it.

So this is why there was some kind of truth in astrology. I say this, but at the same time, I certainly don't consult astrologers and plot my life by the crude calculations of horoscopy. Because if you do that, you get into endless tangles of self-deception, because it isn't accurate. But it has a principle in it. The astrologer was right. When he drew a map of your soul, he drew a crude map of the universe. He drew the universe as it was at the time and place of your birth. The universe, as it was, as seen from the point of view where you were born. And that was your soul. So your soul, you see, is not in your body. Your body is in your soul, because your soul is the entire network of relationships in terms of which you live. Your soul is the whole universe. But each one of us, as it were, is a different point in it. But all these points in it are the center. We can go way beyond Ptolemy and Copernicus now. And if we think that space is curved, every point of space is the center of the universe, because any point on a ball is the center of the sphere, of the surface. See? You can turn any point of a ball, and wherever you look at it, it's the center, isn't it? See? So in the same way, take a crystal ball in your hand, a crystal mirror. It's not a crystal mirror, I mean a spherical mirror. Look at it. And wherever you turn it, your face will be in the middle. So in exactly the same way, every place in the universe is the middle of the universe, from a standpoint of curved space. So we go back to an entirely new Ptolemaic view of the world, beyond Copernicus. Well, not that the Earth is the Earth is the center of the universe. But every other place is also the center of the universe. There is no absolute center. So this is an astronomical way of saying, in Sanskrit, tattvamasi, you're it. Everyone is rightly the center. You may think, my mother used to say to me, you're not the only pebble on the beach. No, indeed. But in a way, everyone is the central pebble. And the feeling that you have of being the center, which turns out into selfishness and all the sort of conflict and scrapping, is nevertheless based on something true. What we do is we misinterpret it. We don't realize that everybody else is the center too. In that sense, you're not the only pebble on the beach. You're not the only center of the universe. And yet there is only one center. And that's why, who was it? I think it was St. Bonaventure who first thought up the description or the definition of God as that circle whose center is everywhere and whose circumference is nowhere. And this is a poem that I seem to remember from Alfred Noyes. Where, said the king, oh where, I have not found it. Here, said the dwarf, and music echoed here. This infinite circle hath no line to bound it. Behold its strange deep center everywhere. So this then, you see, as what I'm playing with here, is what the Buddhists call the jiji muge. That means, a ji means a thing event. And you repeat it twice, so it means between thing event and thing event, muge, there is no mutual obstruction. This is called the doctrine of the mutual interpenetration of all things and events. So it would be like those lovely drawings where you take a circle
And you can play with this. It's a nice thing to play with. And you mark out 12 equal points around the circumference of the circle. Then you join every point to every other point. You get this beautiful star. And incidentally, this is the diagram of the notes of the 12 notes of the scale. Bach worked this out. And it's a lovely thing, you see. It's a beautiful star. So this is the diagram of the way it all fits together. Now, if you study that, and by study, again, I mean not just think about it, but feel it out, you will find a very strange thing happening. That you will find that the present moment, with all its particularity in which you live and are functioning now, is exactly the same thing as anything you could possibly conceive of as eternity. You will find that your limited life, and remember what I said about limits, you have to have something to push against. Your limited life, with its frustrations and with its particular problems at this instant, is the same thing as omnipotence. And that your situation in space, which is appears to be in Sausalito, California, sitting on a boat which has a rickety old thing, and miles and miles away is China and Russia and England and Mars, Venus, and everything, you know. But this particular point in space, you will find in the same way, by this law of relativity, is the same thing as infinity. Infinite space. Because it all goes together. It implies the infinite, the eternal. All the energy of the universe is implied in any tiny hair on your skin. It goes with it. Mutually implies, this is the point. Just as the kind of cosmos and atmosphere in which we live, my existence implies that kind of an environment, so the environment implies me, mutually. And it all goes together. Now, the only reason for saying this, you see, this is really terribly obvious, but the only reason for saying it is that people don't know it and think instead that they don't belong, that this I'm just because the parents put down the children and said little children should be seen and not heard, you don't belong here. Like I read the other day in some paper, somebody was saying some young person was addressing a girl and saying he was trying to make love to her, he was trying to woo her, and she said, you won't be friends with me because you say I don't like your personality. But he said, you don't have to have a personality. A personality is something you had to put on because your mother didn't love you and you had to make up to her. Really, you don't need a personality because you're the essential thing, you see. And a personality is just a way of performing to ingratiate yourself. Well, we all do it because we put on personalities when we act like clowns and entertain the audience, put on masks, funny faces. But really and truly, the mask covers the one self that we all have, and we all know it. Only, just like black and white, we are pretending to be as different as possible while remaining the same.

Hi, this is B-Sides, inviting you to join me for some beachside vibes on Road to Zion. 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

0: All right, that was a group called Tudart. They're Syrian. I really dig that track. Such a fun one. Before that, we had Noel with Dancing is Dangerous, City Flanker with a song called Doll, Peter Godwin, some Martin DuPont, and some Amanda Lear. I mentioned before I played the Amanda Lear song, there was a great documentary about her last year at Sundance. Fascinating, fascinating, fascinating life story. If you, I'm not sure if it's available anywhere to watch it or anything like that, but definitely worth your time. 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Today on the show, I've been highlighting local artists in between everything else I've played. We heard some Kate McLeod, some Michelle Moonshine, Rosalie Sorrells, Lily E. Gray, Valentine, The Bings. I'm forgetting somebody that I... Oh, Choir Boy. Anyway, I've got some more coming up here in just a second. Hang out. I hope you're having a good time. We'll be right back with some more music.
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0: Right, going to play a track here from the Melons. I had them in the studio last week, and that was a super fun conversation. And then after that, some Joseline Paulette. I've played her newest song on the air previously. I'm going to go with an older track this time. But anyway, here's some Melons. This record's coming out next month. Anyway, hope you enjoy.

All right, that's from Joseph Lee Paulette. That's a that's her song "Empty Things." That's just I think her stuff is just lovely. Anyway, let's get going with some more music. This next one I want to play here. This is a band out of England called Sulk. Their first record came out in 2013. They had a follow up in like 2016, I think. This is a band that just, in my opinion, seemed poised to take over the world, right? Like they had the right sound. They were getting booked on all the right tours, all that kind of stuff. And then their record label folded, and I haven't heard anything from them since, which is too bad. When their first album, Graceless, came out in 2013, I was so into it. I think I listened to it on repeat for an entire week. This is a song from that record called Mary and Shine. If you're like a Stone Roses or Oasis or Ride or anything like that, you're going to dig this one. This is another one of the bands that I wish had gotten a wider audience.

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With over 20 years of dog hiking, walking, and pet sitting, Merry Pets is your local hiking, walking, and pet sitting partner.

All right, that was Moonshadow with a super cool dark dance track. Just got to just maybe one more minute on the show today. Thanks for hanging out. I always love being here. I love sharing this stuff. Thanks for making me a part of your morning.

This is the KUAA Community Calendar, a list of shows and other events going on around Salt Lake this week. Today, Monday, June 15th, Mudshark, the Jugs, and Junk Drawer at Kilby Court, Earl Sweatshirt and Mike at the Complex, Tiger's Jaw at Metro Music Hall, Baby Girl, The Great Silence, and Ring Theory at Aces High. Tuesday, June 16th, The Marlowes at the State Room, Dance Night with Drive Country Band at the Gallivan Center, Corners of the Sky at the DLC, Judy and the Jerks at 6th and 6th, Jazz Night at Drift Lounge. 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

0: Because slow negative death weathers the world, and only yes can turn the tide. 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

time I felt without style or grace, wearing shoes with no socks in cold weather. I knew my heart was in the right place. I knew I'd be able to do these things. And as you watch him digging his own grave, it was important to know

0: 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We are a project of the Utah Arts Alliance. This is a brand new show called Whatever. My name is Thomas and with me is Stephanie. I'm going to back announce some tracks, though I'm going to do that awkwardly. I'm grabbing the computer. Here we go. We just heard A Certain Ratio with Houses in Motion. Prior to that, Stereolab's Brackage. Eric Matthews with the cover of Elliott Smith's Needle in the Hay, and starting off the set with Sigur Rós with Ejaki. And we've got some more songs coming up.
1: Yeah, queued up we have sort of a cheeky folk horror set in honor of the upcoming summer solstice. So we're going to start this off with Magnet with doing Willow's Song from the Wicker Man soundtrack. Again, you're listening to 99.9 FM KUAA in Salt Lake City. 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
1: Good afternoon. 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That was a little folk horror set we put together in honor of the upcoming summer solstice. That last track was from Lanterns on the Lake, Don't Have Nightmares. Before that, Sam Lee with the Garden of England from the delightfully titled LP Old Wow. Before that, we heard Bird Engine Alone with the Beast Folk from the album I Fed the Rabbit Water. Before that, Black Cat from Broadcast. And we started that set with Magnet Willow's song from the Wicker Man soundtrack.
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2: 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This is a brand new show. It's called Whatever, and we've just heard some tracks. A truncated version of Aphrodite's Child with the Four Horsemen. Prior to that, Asherah Temple and Daydream. Destroyer with The Lamb. And Renaissance with Northern Lights. Want to give a shout out to listeners far and wide, including in our former hometowns of St. Louis and New Orleans. Thanks for tuning in.
3: And this is Steph. And actually, St. Louis people, there's a couple of tracks for you in this next set. We're going to start it off with another Midwestern band, The Embarrassment, with 2 week Vacation. Hopefully some of you all are on one of those right now. 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

0: Hello, you're listening to Whatever with Thomas and Stephanie on 99.9 FM KUAA, a project of the Utah Arts Alliance. You can also find us on the web at kuaa.org. That was Chris Christopherson with How Many Days, and before that we had a couple of St. Louis tracks, St. Louis bands. Shout out to our pals in St. Louis. Essential Knots, In the Sun, Summer Magic, Trauma. Before that, we had one of the few non-Midwestern tracks in that set, The Verlaines, a wonderful Australian band, with Doomsday. And we started that set with Wichita's own The Embarrassment, 2 Week Vacation.
1: You can find a great documentary about the band The Embarrassment on Night Flight as well. We are roughly halfway through the show. I've not had a cardiac incident yet, which is fantastic. We'll keep building on that. So hello to everybody listening all across Utah, in Detroit, LA, New York, New Orleans, and so on. Thanks for tuning in. We're going to throw this set out to Dave. This is our little jazz joint interlude. This is Don Cherry with Brown Rice.

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0: 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We have heard a small set of music featuring Miles Davis with the track Black Satin. Prior to it, Helen Gillet from New Orleans with Ride Into the Sun. She's a cellist and loops performer. And prior to that, we heard Don Cherry with Brown Rice. We've got another and very different set of music coming up next. And what you got to say about
1: it? Yeah, it's got a little bit of a new music, free jazz flavor to it as well, flowing into the 3 o'clock hour. This is Thomas and Stephanie. 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So this first track is from Rachel's. It's called Moscow is in the Telephone.

I was thinking about it again the other day.

0: unable from witness
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0: 12-pound gun.
1: But how was it ever possible to get out again? Was the first thought that struck me, as I'd never seen anything worse.
0: Second master.
1: Not even at Buffalo Mouth or the bay.
0: They extended the whole length of the coast for many miles.
1: From inside, he saw.

0: brilliant phenomenon.
1: Come away, you
0: a grand dinner.
1: Yeah, here, fortunately, when we found anchor at the Octavius, neither dockyard nor stores of any kind on the island for our cruisers, though it is adamantly situated for keeping us apart from the ships, which generally come to this island to refit, and also for giving them their food. It being the only place on the coast where it's

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0: This is the KUAA Community Calendar, a list of shows and other events going on around Salt Lake this week. Today, Monday, June 15th, Mud Shark, The Jugs, and Junk Drawer at Kilby Court, Earl Sweatshirt and Mike at The Complex, Tiger's Jaw at Metro Music Hall, Baby Girl, The Great Silence, and Ring Theory at Aces High. Tuesday, June 16th, The Marlowes at the Stateroom, Dance Night with Drive Country Band at the Gallivan Center, Corners of the Sky at the DLC, Judy and the Jerks at 6th and 6th, Jazz Night at Drift Lounge. 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
3: 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We just heard a very hypnotic track from Natural Information Society, Perseverance Flow. It was just a sampling because that track in full is 35 minutes long. But if you get a chance to check those guys out live, they're incredible. Before that, we heard from Matana Roberts, This Land Is Yours, from Coin Coin Chapter 3, part of her larger Coin Coin project. Before that, William Parker and Hamid Drake, Black Cherry, Kate Bush, Delius, and the top of that set, Rachel's with Moscow Is in the Telephone from the album Systems Layers.
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0: 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This is Whatever. I'm Thomas. We just heard tracks from Ladytron. It's under us right now. That's Ghosts. We heard Pylon with Volume, Ultravox, Hiroshima, Manamora, and Missing Persons with Incense and Peppermints. Thanks for joining us today.
1: 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Coming up next, it's a track called Sears Roebuck M&Ms. You're listening to Whatever. 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

by a really cool Canadian indie band called Tops. They performed two shows in Salt Lake, and I was lucky enough to see both of them, and it was awesome. It was really fun. So up next, we've got some more fun for you, but I want to tell you what you just heard, in case you don't know it. Played a couple songs by Dad Bod, local Salt Lake sweethearts, favorites. But yeah, The Drifter and Talking MP3 by Dad Bod. We love them. Played some Joe. Played Potion by Joe. And then played a brand new Paul McCartney track from the new album, The Boys of Dungeon Lane, called Mountaintop. So just keeping up with that mountain theme. Why not? But yeah, up next, I got another really sweet artist who played two shows in Salt Lake this year, Snake.

All right, that was Snail Mail with a song off Ricochet. You're listening to 99.9 KUAA, my name's Robert. Really excited to be here. I'm filling in for Al for his happy hour set. But yeah, just brought a ton of records from home. Just some nice Monday afternoon listening for you. Trying my best here. I messed up earlier and didn't turn the microphone up high enough, so I'm sorry if you couldn't hear me. But yeah, I'm just gonna keep doing this thing. Up next, I've got a song called Better Luck by a really cool band from Georgia called Lunar Vacation. And I hope you enjoy it. 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

All right. That was Morning in the Avs by this cool band I just found. And apparently they're from here in Salt Lake. The Backseat Lovers. That was Morning in the Avs. And then before that was some Lunar Vacation. Really great band from Georgia. And, you know, I think we can put an end to that sad block of indie rock, you know. So I think it's time to switch up the vibe and put on something a little more uppity for whatever you're doing on this beautiful Monday evening. Again, this is Robert, Rabo Soul, and you're listening to 99.9 FM KUAA, the best station.

0: All right, how was that? Come on. No more sad indie rock. This is Happy Hour after all. This is filling in for Al's show, Happy Hour. This is Robo Soul, and you're listening to 99.9 FM KUAA. So we're just going to keep up with this Happy Hour vibe. I got two more hours left with you guys, but let's just keep it rolling, huh? You might know this one. Hope you like it.
1: Gary, you can tie shoes. How did you learn to do that?

0: It's not a...
1: All right. How about that, everybody? Some SpongeBob, all analog SpongeBob, from the record, through the airwaves, to you. But yeah, I hope you enjoyed that. Come on. Who else plays SpongeBob records on the radio? I dare you to find me somebody else. Hope you liked that. This is Rabo Soul on 99.9 KUAA, the best station. But yeah, I'm just going to keep this kind of fun vibe going. And this may or may not be from a certain film soundtrack from 2004, this next one. So yeah, let's just keep this going, huh?

0: pretty. I risk you pretty damsels. Man, I'm good. Break it down. I like an honest fight and a saucy little maid.
1: What he's basically saying is he likes to get
0: paid. No! Ooh, and an ogre in the bush, grab the lady by the tush. That's bad. When a beauty's with a beast, it makes me awfully mad. Now I'll take my blade and ram it through your heart.

All right, everybody, you're listening to 99.9 FM KUAA, the best station. How about that? Come on. You know, I think we might have just made history right here, right now. I'm gonna share something quite special with you guys. I have been waiting, no joke, maybe 10 years for them to press Shrek 2 soundtrack onto vinyl. And let me tell you guys, they finally did it. Those beautiful folks over at Interscope Records, they finally pressed Shrek 2. And I don't know if it's ever been played to radio from vinyl. So I think all of us listening and me playing just made history together. So thank you for being a part of history with me today on this beautiful Monday. Come on. Yeah, I'm just going to keep this going. I'm so happy to be here. I'm filling in for my boy Al, for his show Happy Hour. I don't know what my show is called yet, but, till further notice, it's still Happy Hour right here. Al is great. I've known him since maybe I was 18 or 19. When I used to work at Randy's Records, I would see Al in all the time buying all kinds of stuff, and he's a great dude. And I ran into him at Block Party, and it was so fun to see him at Kilby Block Party. And I also ran into this guy named Josh Tillman at Kilby Block Party, who really impressed me. You know, he's a real gentleman. You might know him as Father John Misty. But I'm going to tell you this, he really impressed me, not just with his sweet words and his manners and his dance moves, but I had never heard this song until he played it live for everybody at the Lake Stage a few Fridays ago. And I'm going to play it for you now. It's called I Guess Time Just Makes Fools of Us All, from his new record, new-ish, from a couple years, called Mahash Mashana. But yeah, this is I Guess Time Just Makes Fools of Us All on 99.9 FM KUAA, the best station.

Good evening. Liam ain't going to be with us tonight because he's got sore throat, so he's stuck with the ugly four, as they say.

TV Unplugged in 1996. Bought this at Randy's a couple months ago, and looking at the back cover is really fun because it's got the personnel and the credits for everybody. And of course, Noel Gallagher's credited with vocals. You got Paul McGuigan on bass, Alan White on drums, Micro on keyboards, Mark Feldman on harmonica. And then down at the very bottom, it credits Liam Gallagher for hat, beer, and sore throat, and then has AWOL in parentheses because Liam was a little crybaby who didn't want to sing on MTV. But yeah, I'm playing some Oasis as kind of a shameless plug. I mean, I also just love Oasis, but I also wanted to plug a show that's coming up in just under a couple weeks. A few of my best friends in a couple bands called Dad Bod and Transmitter, we're all getting together and we're playing an Oasis covers set, Oasis cover show set, whatever you want to call it, at Urban Lounge on Saturday, June 27th. And I've been tasked with being Liam Gallagher. And I can assure you that I will not be AWOL. I will be there. I will sing. I promise. I won't be pouty. But yeah, I'm going to play another Oasis track really quick. And this is maybe the one I'm most excited to sing for everybody. Maybe my favorite Oasis song. I got to hear it live at Wembley last year, and it was such a treat. And without further ado, on 99.9 FM, KUAA, the best station, this is Some Might Say by Oasis.

All right. I lied earlier. I got one more Oasis song. I can't resist. Just one more, and then that's it. All right. But thanks for listening. 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Up next is Stay Young by Oasis. Enjoy.

0: All right, everybody. That was Stay Young by Oasis, and you're listening to 99.9 FM KUAA, the best station. And if you heard me plugging a show, no, you didn't. You didn't hear anything. But anyhow, I just love Oasis. This next one, I'm all done playing them, but this next one is by this band called Supergrass. And they're kind of the whole reason I got into Oasis in the first place. Because I used to be kind of a hater of Oasis. I know, it sounds crazy now. But yeah, I used to just not get them. I thought they were a bunch of Beatles wannabes. But I always loved this band, Supergrass. And I was going through a whole Britpop phase about a couple years ago. And, you know, I was like, I really love Supergrass. What else is of the era? And then it kind of led me back to Oasis. And I got to admit, I like them a lot now. And that's okay. But anyhow, you're listening to 99.9 FM. Thanks for listening. This is KUAA. I'm Rob O'Soul. And this next one is called Time by Supergrass.
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All right, that was Time by Supergrass, one of my favorites. How about that guitar? Come on. But yeah, you're listening to 99.9 FM KUAA, the best station in Salt Lake. But I want to just thank everybody for listening. This has been really fun filling in for Al's happy hour. I love Al, really good dude. A few minutes ago, I got a really sweet phone call from a listener out there named Laren, and she just wanted to call and thank me for the Shrek set we had playing earlier. Not just Shrek set, the historic Shrek set. I don't think Shrek 2 had ever been broadcasted from vinyl through radio airwaves ever before. That was kind of a huge moment, not just for me, but apparently for some of you guys out there too. So thank you. And before I hung up the phone on Laren, I asked what song she might like to hear and what song from any of the Shrek soundtracks. And she requested Changes by Butterfly Boucher and David Bowie. So I'm going to play it for you now. Here goes Changes on 99.9 FM. 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

that was for you. Thanks so much. All right, there we go. Laren, thank you so much for requesting that song. Who doesn't love Shrek 2? One of the best films ever. And I'm as happy as all you are that, maybe if not a lot more, that they finally pressed the soundtrack to vinyl. And I feel very fortunate to own it, and I feel fortunate to play it for you guys this beautiful Monday evening now. Up next, I'm going to hit you with some more nostalgia, this time from a band called Bare Naked Ladies. This is from their album Maroon, and this is one song I remember hearing on the radio a lot when I was a little one, so I thought I'd just, you know, keep the beat going. The beat goes on. But here goes Pinch Me. You're listening to 99.9 FM KUAA, and this is Robbo Soul filling in for Al. Thank you very much, and here it is.